Anil, can you repeat the part when you said let's in the beginning when you said let's pause for a message? Because in the background, I think there was some screen reader in the background. Oh, okay. Okay, sure. Yeah, okay. That's

Okay, sharing now. 1 second. Let me make sure my sound is on. Okay, it's on. Did everyone hear that? Yeah, I did purposely speed it up. Just, yeah. Okay.

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1: Fright Night by Monty Anderson. Monty Anderson is a board member of the Honolulu chapter of the National Federation of the Blind of Hawaii and is a graduate student in the speech department at the University of Hawaii at Manoa. He also serves as president of our student division in Hawaii. His story offers a thoughtful reflection on the treatment he received when he attempted to visit a haunted house. Here is what he has to say. "How you doing, bud?" he asked as he walked by, patting me on the arm. From the deep resonance of his voice, he sounded like a big guy. "All right," I replied, and waited for his instructions. I was sitting with a group of seven people waiting to enter the haunted house at the Waikiki Shell. My friend Tasha and I had been talking about it for days. We hadn't been to a haunted house since we were kids, and on the drive over, we were laughing and shivering like high schoolers. The man started telling the group what to expect. There would be a lot of large stairs and a lot of low places where we would have to duck. He pointed the flashlight at me, the light glowing off of my cane. He said, "Especially you." I smiled and nodded. For one thing, I'm 6'8", so I'm used to ducking through doorways and dodging ceiling fans. For another, I'm blind. Well, not completely blind, but close enough. I still have some sight at the periphery of my vision, but I carry a cane and borrow an occasional shoulder when walking through unfamiliar territory. "We're together," I said, gesturing toward Tasha. "She'll help me through." At this point in the article, a picture appears. The caption reads, "Monty Anderson." "This is a dangerous place," he said, and I couldn't help but wonder why anyone would create a public event that was dangerous, especially an event where there were sure to be children. The flashlight beam moved from me to Tasha. "You did see the sign out front, right? Enter at your own risk?" Tasha shook her head. He turned to the group. "Okay, all you people hear me telling this guy he's entering at his own risk. This is a dangerous place, and we're not responsible for anything that might happen." I cringed. Was this guy for real? I understood his concern, but why was he involving everybody else? Did he want witnesses? "Don't worry," I said. "No lawsuits." Finally, I was out of the spotlight. He told the group that we needed a leader and asked for a volunteer. One of the group members said, "I want him," and gestured to me. I laughed and said, "At your own risk, pal." And the mood began to lighten. He handed the flashlight to Tasha. "You be the leader." She handed the flashlight back. "I can't lead these people and help my friend at the same time." "Then you two need to leave," he said. "Go back to the ticket counter and try to get your money back." I thought, leave? This guy was kicking us out? Tasha calmly explained to him that she could guide me, but not the rest of the group. "You know," he said, again pointing the flashlight at me, "I don't know why they even sold you a ticket. Why did you even come here in the first place? You're blind." My arms were trembling and my face was hot. I had two choices. I could either stand up and tell this guy off, or I could leave. I considered sticking around, but by that point, the fun was gone. Trying to remain calm, I turned to my friend and said, "Let's go." On the way out, Tasha made a point of telling the ticket takers and those at the ticket counters what had just happened. We were met with silence. There were no apologies. Were they shocked? Were they embarrassed? Or were they silently wondering what a blind guy was doing there? Indeed, what was a blind guy doing at a haunted house? To me, the answer is obvious. To have fun. Of course I wouldn't experience the event on the same level as a sighted person. I would experience the event on different levels. I still have other senses, and when I'm with a friend, they usually describe the visual things. People are often perplexed that I enjoy movies, the theater, and baseball games. There's more to a movie than just spectacle. There's more to a play or baseball game than just action. There's a universe of sounds, laughing, talking, the crack of the bat, and the excited cheers of those sitting around me. There's a garden of aromas, the warm buttery smell of popcorn, the sharp tang of mustard on hot dogs, and hot crispy French fries. These may not be experiences most would consider fun, but I do. Everyone has the right to participate in society, and if they want to participate, they should be encouraged, not shamed. There's no shame in wanting to enjoy life. Organizers of public events need to understand that society consists of many people with disabilities, and these people need to be considered when events are being organized. Arrangements should be made to allow them to participate. It's no fun to have someone tell you that you're not welcome because of a physical attribute, something which one has no control over. A person with a disability is not an alien, not a creature from another planet, not subhuman or less worthy of dignity and respect than any other person. With a little assistance and ingenuity, a person with a physical impairment can overcome most obstacles. Just a few years ago, a gentleman who was totally blind climbed to the top of Mount Everest. As the immortal philosopher John Lennon once said, "There are no problems, only solutions." The haunted house at the Waikiki Shell was a public event, and I'm a member of the public. I should not have been bullied and made to feel stupid for wanting to join in. Was he wrong for his concerns? Absolutely not. It was perfectly reasonable for an employee of a major event to check in with me and ask if I knew the risks. The problem was that even after I made it clear that I knew the risks and was willing to go on, he continued to bully me, even at one point questioning why the ticket sellers had let me in. He put the spotlight on me and kept it there, embarrassing me in front of a group of people. I guarantee you that if someone talked to him the way he talked to me, he would have belted that person. For the most part, this is an issue of communication and respect, and not so much intent. However, I did certainly get the feeling that he wanted me gone. Did I do the right thing? Should I have told him where to go? Should I have stormed up to the counter and demanded to see the manager? Would any of that have improved anything? Who knows? I did what I did. I'm not a hostile or confrontational person, but I feel it is important to speak out against discrimination wherever it may be lurking.
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3: Running for the Federation, meet Ken Duke. A photo appears on the page, the caption, "Ken Duke runs a half marathon with friends." From the editor, "As part of the Federation's Coast to Coast Movement Challenge, we are honored to have been selected to participate in the California International Marathon, which takes place on December 7, 2025. Our National Federation of the Blind team will showcase the capabilities of blind people and generate support for the organization. We thought you would like to meet one of the accomplished blind runners who are taking part. Here is biographical information about Ken Duke. Ken Duke, a lifelong resident of Salt Lake City, Utah, is a dedicated advocate for the blind community and a proud member of the National Federation of the Blind of Utah since 2004. Currently serving as president of the Salt Lake chapter, Ken works alongside a committed board to advance the NFB's mission of empowering blind individuals to live the lives they want. Diagnosed in 1982 with retinitis pigmentosa, Ken gradually lost his sight and adapted his personal and professional goals to meet the challenges of blindness. Originally aspiring to be a furniture builder, he shifted his focus to technology, earning a degree in computer science and building a successful 30-year career in information technology as a programmer, software engineer, and project manager, supported by assistive tools like JAWS and screen magnifiers. As visual demands in the workplace increased, Ken transitioned once again, earning a business management degree from the University of Utah, where he also served as president of the Information Systems Technology Club. His leadership extends beyond the Federation. He is also president of the Achilles Utah chapter, promoting inclusion through athletics and social connection. Whether as a father, husband, president, chairman, board member, student, missionary, or volunteer, in each case, the main objectives are to work together to achieve a common goal, Ken says. "I am a large recipient of service every day of my life. My family, friends, and colleagues uplift me with opportunities to grow and with experiences that advance my intellect. I also receive service regarding my personal health in the form of running partners. Without them, I would not have been able to finish over 63 marathons or be a part of the 1996 and 2002 Olympic torch relay. It seems only equitable that with so much service rendered to me, that I make it a priority to serve in the capabilities in which I can contribute." One of Ken's idols is Albert Einstein, who once wrote, "100 times every day I remind myself that my inner and outer life are based on the labors of other men, living and dead, and that I must exert myself to give in the same measures as I have received and am still receiving."
2: Blindness is not the characteristic that defines you or your future. 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
3: Bountiful expressions of thanksgiving from the Mississippi affiliate, compiled by Lashana Font. A photo appears on the page, the caption, "Lashana Font." From the editor, "Dr. Lashana Font is a consistent and thoughtful contributor to these pages. Below, she has compiled some Thanksgiving reflections from members of the Mississippi affiliate, of which she serves as president, for your enjoyment." Here are their thoughts. Ramon Holmes, member of the Tupelo chapter. The National Federation of the Blind taught me a lot. They gave me the skills to do more things on my own. Robert Skillen, Anthony Clay, and Sam Gleese were people I met, and we traveled together to national conventions. On top of this, I am grateful for life and for every morning I wake up because I have been through so much in the last few years. Nisi Spratt, president of the Tupelo chapter. I lost my vision in a car accident on March 29, 1999. After getting out of the hospital and adjusting to the loss of my vision, I started independence training at Addie McBride Rehabilitation Center for the Blind in Jackson, Mississippi. I then met Mr. Sam Gleese, and he introduced me to the National Federation of the Blind. After attending a meeting, I became a member of the state affiliate. When I completed my training, I returned home and attended a meeting of the Tupelo chapter of the National Federation of the Blind of Mississippi. I moved my membership to this local chapter. I have been a member of the federation for 24 years, and I am now the president of the Tupelo chapter. After attending several meetings, I realized that I am a blind person with the same legal rights as other individuals. I still have a life to live. I have gained more independence as a blind person through the training provided by the federation. I have gained confidence that I can do it all, knowing that it may just take me a little longer, but I can still complete the task. I am now able to travel alone with my white cane thanks to proper training. I have attended numerous national conventions where I learned about my rights as a blind person and received additional training to enhance my independence. Because of the National Federation of the Blind, I do not let blindness hold me back. Additionally, I am thankful for many things. God blessed me with the opportunity to earn my GED after the car accident. I then attended Northeast Mississippi Community College, where I graduated with an associate's degree in office systems technology. I have a job at LCI where I work as an assembly worker. I am married. We have an 11-year-old daughter, and I love every minute of it. I am also thankful to be a proud member of the National Federation of the Blind, where I have gained an extra family that cares about me and my rights to live as an independent blind person. Emma White, member of the Jackson chapter. The National Federation of the Blind changed my life. It taught me independence, and I became more self-assured. As a result, I can do things I thought I would never do. I now do basic things I had other people doing for me. There are things I am thankful for in life. I am grateful for the Bible. It gives me strength and direction in life and lets me know what it will be like in heaven. 3 John 2:2 is my favorite verse. It says, "Beloved, I wish above all things that thou mayest prosper and be in health, even as thy soul prospereth." King James Version, KJV. Not to be forgotten, I am also thankful for life. Lynette Wright, member of the Jackson chapter. When I thought I was all by myself as a blind person, the National Federation of the Blind helped me realize that I am not alone. I thought my life was over and I did not have anything else to contribute. When I heard of the Federation, I realized I had been found and no longer wondered what would become of my life as a blind person. Thankfully, I realized I can still grow, learn, and help others. Additionally, I am grateful for my family and friends. My grandchildren mean the world to me, and I treasure every moment I spend with them. Sean Warnsley, president of the Hazelhurst chapter. The National Federation of the Blind has taught me to be more independent. It has also helped me learn more about who I am as a person and has exposed me to various opportunities I can pursue in life. I am thankful for being a member of the Federation and for being part of our Federation family. I am also grateful for the lessons that leaders in our organization have taught me and for the various skills that have helped me.

thankful for my family, neighbors, and friends who help me when I need it and stand by me in hard times. I am thankful for the limited eyesight that I do have, and that I am still able to read books, even though I have to hold them close to my face to see. I am thankful for being able to walk, talk, clean up my own house, cook, and help others when I can. Thankfully, God has blessed the blind with technology that can help us with daily living. God cares for the blind. Frank O. Berry, member of the Hazelhurst chapter. The National Federation of the Blind allows people who are blind, like me, to meet and interact with other individuals who are also blind. We are able to be around individuals who understand what it is like to live with blindness. Within this organization, I have learned about resources that help me in my daily life and gain information to live independently. I am thankful for the Lord waking me up each day and for me being able to take care of myself. Thanksgiving flows from my heart because I can live as a blind person, and the Lord keeps helping me every day to be able to still enjoy my life with minimal assistance. Wanda McKinney, President of the Northwest Chapter. The National Federation of the Blind gives me an opportunity to meet and build lifelong relationships with other federationists who share similar life experiences with me. It also means I have connections with others who have some answers or suggestions to help overcome life's hurdles. The Federation also represents a strong presence because there is strength in the large number of federationists who stand together as one. Moreover, I am thankful for the life that God has blessed me with so far. I am thankful for my parents, siblings, niece, nephews, and other family members, and friends. I am also thankful and proud of my family legacy. I am thankful that with each new day, there is an opportunity to make a difference in the lives of others. Betty Myers, member of the Greenville chapter. The National Federation of the Blind of Mississippi is a newly found family to me. At the beginning of my low vision journey, I was terrified. I had to leave my job where I worked for 23 and a half years, stop driving, and become dependent on others. After meeting my NFB family, attending the Addie McBride Rehabilitation Center for the Blind, and meeting with people who were totally blind and others like me who have low vision, I became a different person with a new attitude. I'm so thankful for that experience. I came out of depression with an open mind, caring heart, and not feeling ashamed anymore. I was just so proud and thankful for the new chapter in my life. The National Federation of the Blind saved me from a bad situation, and I became a proud member of the NFB of Mississippi Greenville chapter. In addition, I am very thankful for my children, grandchildren, great-grandchildren, and my wonderful family. Last but not least, I am thankful for my handsome husband, W.H. Myers. I am grateful for the love and support I get from them all. To God be the glory. Amen. Sharonda Davis, member of the Greenville chapter. The National Federation of the Blind is a support system, a community of encouraging and resilient individuals who are understanding of the challenges I contend with due to low vision. It is positive and spiritually uplifting. It is a wealth of information and knowledge that I appreciate and have been able to utilize and implement, which has considerably improved my quality of life. The Federation is also a platform to be seen and heard, with every opportunity to bring awareness to others that the blind and low vision are vibrant, capable individuals who can and will accomplish as much as they desire. Additionally, I am thankful for God in my life. I see His love, care, and concern operating in and through my husband, family, friends, and others around me. In addition, I am thankful for His wisdom and the wherewithal He has provided for me to navigate through every aspect of life. I am thankful that He uses me as an example of perseverance to impact others, showing them that they can do all things through Christ, who strengthens them. Jeffrey Collins, member of the Magnolia Chapter at Large. To me, the National Federation of the Blind has been and is a nationwide organization that redefines and builds character, conduct, and conversations of who we are as blind and low vision people. I'm thankful that I was introduced to and later joined the Federation. Not only did I join an organization, but a worldwide family. Additionally, I am grateful for my health, strength, and family. Marcia Thomas, member of the Magnolia Chapter at Large. The National Federation of the Blind has given me a newfound hope that a full, rewarding life is still possible despite my visual deficit.
I am

0: part of an organization of like-minded individuals who inspire me to keep reaching and striving to be all I can be. I am thankful for life, my health and strength, and the blessing that my family are all doing well. Thodri Hull, member of the Magnolia Chapter at Large. The National Federation of the Blind has handed me hope. I gain joy from the unity we display in walking together as blind people. We are supportive members, united to walk out our purpose. In addition, I am grateful that God has given me the ability to continue being a blessing to my family and children. I am also very thankful for life. Renee Cornett, President of the Gulf Coast Chapter. The National Federation of the Blind means getting my life back. It means I have the power to advocate for myself and other blind people through collective actions. I have battled so much in my life through a divorce at an early age, becoming homeless, although I had 3 jobs, overcoming health issues, being blind, which I am proud to be, and assisting other blind people in gaining their independence. I regained my confidence thanks to the Louisiana Center for the Blind. Structured discovery has become a significant part of my life, and I am honored to have been chosen by the Mississippi Emerge Center to serve as the home management instructor, where I assist others in overcoming their blindness. For all this, I thank the Federation for helping me gain a deeper understanding of the positive philosophy on blindness and how it does not define me. Moreover, I am thankful for many things. I am thankful for this year of opportunities to work in the industry of helping blind individuals achieve their goals of independence and re-enter the workforce. I am thankful for this year's organization of our Gulf Coast chapter of the NFB of Mississippi and for being given the opportunity to lead our chapter as president. With endless love, I am grateful for my beautiful daughter Bella, who would not allow me to give up on myself and taught me what faith is all about. This highlights my gratitude for the great character she embodies through her hard work and determination. I am also grateful to my husband, Tim, for being there when I need him. Additionally, my niece Kaylin and her fiancé Joe are always present and cheer me on when I visit and never leave me behind. My mom Naomi has always taught me valuable life lessons and how hard work pays off. I have friends I have met along the way, and they have been encouraging. Most importantly, I thank God for His love and grace and for allowing me new days and new opportunities to make a difference in the world each day. Our affiliate president, LaShawna Font, believes in me and has welcomed me to walk beside her to explore more opportunities and benefit from her mentorship. I am also thankful to Marilyn Green for being a strong mentor and believing I can achieve many goals in the National Federation of the Blind.
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0: Taking Back My Life, A Journey from Control to Freedom, by Mary Azatyan Whitmire. A photo appears on the page, the caption, Mary Azatyan Whitmire. From the editor, it is not unusual for Federationists to talk about fighting for our freedom and independence, but in Mary Whitmire's case, the battle was more literal than many. The pernicious low expectations that are held by society and sometimes our own families translated into legal barriers preventing her from taking full control of her life. I became acquainted with her story through Tim Elder, the president of our California affiliate, who had invited Mary to share it at their 2025 convention. I felt that it was an important story to share with our readers as well, and Mary was gracious enough to agree and to write the following short article. Here is Mary's story in her own voice. Imagine turning 18, excited to start your life as a young adult, only to discover that your independence is being taken away. That's exactly what happened to me. My name is Mary Whitmire, and this is my story. I was born at just 24 weeks. Because of that, I developed retinopathy of prematurity and am blind. I spent several months in the hospital on a ventilator and was adopted by my mother when I was 6 months old. I have a twin brother, and we grew up together in a household that was often chaotic. There were always children from the foster system coming and going. When I turned 18, my mother told me that I needed to be placed under a conservatorship. For those who don't know, that means someone else, in this case my mom, would be legally responsible for all my decisions. Medical, financial, educational, even where I lived. I told her I didn't want that. I knew I was capable of making my own choices. But she said that if I didn't do what she said, she would kick me out of the house and I'd end up homeless. Terrified of living on the street, I agreed to what she wanted. The court assigned me a legal representative, but it didn't feel like he was on my side. He kept framing things in ways that pushed me to agree with my mom, saying things like, "Would you like your mother to help you find a place to live?" I felt trapped and helpless, like no one truly heard me. Everyone seemed to believe that my blindness meant I couldn't take care of myself. I believe my mom pushed for the conservatorship to maintain control of my Supplemental Security Income, SSI, and other financial benefits. Then, in the summer of 2022, I attended a summer program at the Colorado Center for the Blind, and I fell in love with it. It was the first time I truly experienced what independence could look like. I knew I had to return. After nearly a year of struggling with California's vocational rehabilitation system, I finally succeeded in enrolling in the center's independence training program, ITP, in August 2023. A few months into the program, I knew I had to make a decision. If I stayed silent, I'd be sent back to California and right back into the same situation. So I told my story to Julie Deedon, the director of the center. She listened, and more importantly, she believed me. She told me the center would try to help. In July 2024, I had the privilege of attending the National Federation of the Blind's National Convention in Orlando, Florida. There, one of my good friends, Karen Page, introduced me to Tim Elder. He said he'd try to help me, and he did. After a long and emotional process, my conservatorship was officially terminated on March 26, 2025. I can't fully express how grateful I am to everyone who helped me along the way. It means more than I can say. Special thanks go to Brett and Eliza, two instructors at the center who opened their home to me while I work on getting on my feet. Let me be clear, they don't take care of me. I take care of myself. They're simply offering support as I transition to full independence. Without the National Federation of the Blind, I might still be stuck at home, spending my days playing video games and attending a work program where all I did was fold towels. That's not the life I want. Thanks to the training I received at an NFB training center and the Federation's help with my legal situation, it is no longer the only life available to me. I now control my own decisions and destiny. My goals are clear now. I plan to finish my GED and pursue a career in cybersecurity. I've always loved technology and video games, and I want to help make them more accessible to blind players like me. My life is just beginning, and if there's one message I want to share, it's this. There is help out there if you feel that you don't have full control of your life. Don't be afraid to ask for it.
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3: Welcoming the Blind of the World to the United States of America by Mark Riccobono. Opening remarks to the 9th General Assembly, World Blind Union, Orlando, Florida, August 19, 2016.
4: Delegates, observers, and friends of the World Blind Union, on behalf of the North American Caribbean region and the tens of thousands of members of the National Federation of the Blind, welcome to the United States of America. America is a country that values freedom, independence, opportunity, determination, and democracy. Born out of revolution, our country constantly strives to have a more perfect union, including individuals with diverse characteristics, backgrounds, and beliefs. And through the value of freedom of speech, we empower our citizens to vigorously debate the governing principles of our land and to break down barriers to equality of opportunity and participation. The American dream has come to be the term used to describe the value that in our country, all people, can achieve their individual aspirations with the freedom and opportunities provided in our local communities and supported by equal protection under the law. Yet, even in this great nation, some classes of people continue to struggle for equal access to those ideals 240 years after our democracy was established. Although the blind have been one of those groups denied the complete rights and opportunities offered under our democracy, during the past 76 years, significant progress has been made toward equality in society through our vehicle for collective action, the National Federation of the Blind. A brilliant young blind scholar of the United States Constitution was the rallying point for organizing the blind of America on a nationwide basis in 1940. Dr. Jacobus Ten Broeck was the founding president of the National Federation of the Blind and served as its primary leader until his death in 1968. At the birth of our organization, he shared these words that are still the foundation of our organization and which apply also to the World Blind Union. Collectively, we are the masters of our own future and the successful guardians of our own common interest. Let one speak in the name of many who are prepared to act in his support. Let the democratically elected blind representatives of the blind act as spokesmen for all. Let the machinery be created to unify the actions and concentrate the energies of the blind. The Federation has always valued formal and informal opportunities to collaborate with other blind people around the world. In 1952, the National Federation of the Blind National Convention voted to join the World Council on Welfare of the Blind. But Dr. Ten Broeck quickly came to realize that the WCWB would not be a progressive world forum for action by the blind. The Federation continued to seek meaningful international connections to the blind through the work of pioneering blind leaders like Isabel Grant, who traveled the world to share the Federation philosophy and learn about the progress of blind people in other countries. In 1964, we formed the International Federation of the Blind as an authentic international forum for blind people. Dr. Ten Broeck became the IFB's first president, and its constitution was drafted by Dr. Kenneth Jernigan, who would later become president of the National Federation of the Blind and the most influential leader in the area of blindness during the 20th century. The first convention of the IFB was planned for 1969, but Dr. Ten Broeck's early death in 1968 took much of the momentum out of the new organization. In 1984, a joint meeting of the IFB and the WCWB was held that resulted in the creation of the World Blind Union. Today, we can be proud that the World Blind Union has grown into an effective international vehicle for collaboration and a meaningful advocacy organization led by the blind. We invite our brothers and sisters around the world to our home to share with us the ideas, insights, innovations, and dreams that come from your unique perspectives. We also share with you our progress, along with our desire to continue